Just after 6 with Clay Moden, Florida Georgia Line going to be making a comeback next year. And you're going to hear from them coming up soon. Also, Bailey Zimmerman with Luke Combs. Here comes Lee Bryce.

0: Lainey Wilson and John Mayer, phone, keys, wallets. I'm Clay. Moden was just reading this study from ABC News about coffee. You know how it goes. It's like wine and eggs. It goes back and forth. They're good for you. They're not good for you. You should drink them. You shouldn't drink it. Well, this time, you should drink it, apparently. Up to 5 cups of coffee a day could be a benefit to your heart health. Now, that's according to one study from ABC News. I'm not a doctor. I don't know if you have certain risks, obviously. You want to check on this, but I am a coffee drinker all day long, like even now. Even when it's super hot, I'm always drinking coffee. So I'm going to go and say this is my favorite report that I've seen in a long time. So my wife is always like, you're drinking way too much coffee, all that caffeine and da-da-da-da-da. Well, hey, this is proof. Might be good for you this time. At least until the next step.
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all over town. Nothing but the best new country for the weekend. Remember, tomorrow, back to work. Let us be with you. On the way into work tomorrow, we'll get your day started with great country music. 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

Taste of Country weekend. We've been talking about granny hobbies, kind of like Carrie Underwood's canning and crocheting. Is anybody out there doing mahjong? Like, is that your granny hobby? It seems to be quite popular. Jenny grew up.

I think it's time for another double down. And this hour, we are doubling down on one of our favorite girl dads. It is Cole Swindell. We're getting it started with Single Saturday Night.

0: in that one, sweet. Cole Swindell, It's Girl Dad. Before that, also Cole Swindell, Single Saturday Night. That's a double down on Taste of Country Weekend. Hey, it's Jess with you. Speaking of our dads in country music, specifically those who are first-time fathers like Cole, we've got Dylan Marlowe. Now, Dylan Marlowe, I mean, he just dove right into the deep end of becoming a father. He and his wife, Natalie, actually welcomed twin boys earlier this year. Identical twin boys. Their names are Case and Huck. And they're just a couple of months old. Like I said, they were born in March, just this year. And he decided to have a little outing with his boys. And I think every artist out there that's a parent wants something that they love to be passed down to their kids. I feel like every parent wants this. I'm not a parent, but I feel like if I was, this is something that I would want for my kiddos. Well, Dylan wants to pass down the love of Bass Pro Shops to his boys. So he went on an outing with a little double stroller, pushing his boys through the aisles, and he calls that place the greatest place ever invented. Hey, you got to start them young, right?
1: Montana's number one for new...
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You know, you can make number one hits on your own, but when you attach yourself to Ella Langley and you put out a duet, I Can't Love You Anymore, and it is also doing well on the charts, it's got to feel pretty good.

Hey, it's Jess. Each hour, we like to shine the spotlight on a song and an artist that we really want to spotlight, you know, and we want you to be paying attention to. So our song spotlight this hour is John Morgan with Kid Myself on Taste of Country Vegan. We

0: 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The song is called Kid Myself, and we've got it for you in our song Spotlight on Taste of Country Weekend. Hey, it's Jess. I've got Evan Paul here, who is with you on Taste of Country Nights each week. He's going to tell us what he's got coming up for you. Ev, take it away.
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0: man, Keith Urban, doing what we want every country artist to do at a recent show in Wisconsin, getting off the stage, walking through the crowd, singing with his fans.
1: I

It's Taste of Country weekend. I think it's safe to say that Morgan Wallen's tour this year is kind of massive. But don't worry, we've got the receipts coming your way after a double down of Morgan. We'll get it started with Cowgirls. She's

0: Morgan's just doing things on an entirely different level. Like, I like to describe him as the country version of Taylor Swift. Like, he's not doing what Taylor's doing, but man, he is crushing it. This man is doing stadium shows this year on the Still the Problem tour, which is nothing new for him. He's doing them back-to-back nights. Oh, and they're sold out. Yeah, you've got artists out there that I think might even be a little afraid to dream this big. Artists that just want to play a stadium, let alone headline, and then do it back-to-back nights. Morgan's just crushing it. So of 2026, the shows that he's doing this year, he's only doing 23. And he is already set to gross $500 million with this tour. We're talking just this year alone, just with those 23 shows. We're not talking about what he did last year. It's only 2026. Now, this is of all genres of music, not just country. And I think the closest artist to him is Bad Bunny. He's set to gross about $250 million. Can we get the people at the NFL to pay attention to this? Because if Morgan Wallen doesn't headline a Super Bowl halftime show like next year, something's wrong.
1: Montana's number one for
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Dylan Scott. One of my faves, that is Dear Big City. It's in our song spotlight on Taste of Country Weekend. It's Jas by your side. Dylan's one of our dads in country music. And I think like so many other dads, even outside of country music, you find yourself jumping into hobbies or activities that your kids

0: kids are involved in. Like, I think about Dylan Scott just, like, coaching T-ball. You know what I mean? He seems like the type. Well, Jason Aldean has picked up a new hobby that I think is actually, like, a nod to a hobby that he already had. His son, Memphis, is 8 years old, and Memphis is really into Pokemon cards right now. He loves collecting them, so of course Jason is on board. This is something Jason is very familiar with, because he actually collected baseball cards for, like, most of his life. I think he's got, like, a huge collection of baseball cards. He was talking about this in an interview recently, and I think one of them is actually really valuable. I think the most valuable one he has is, like, worth $10,000. So you know that he is just reliving those baseball card moments, like the hunt for the perfect card, the rare card. He's reliving those moments with his son, Memphis.
1: Turn it on. Leave it on.
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Hey, it's Jess. This is Taste of Country Weekend. And man, Ella Langley, I don't know how she was so calm, cool, and collected. In this moment, that could have been really bad, like really embarrassing. We'll chat more after a double down of Ella Langley. Here's I Can't Love You Anymore with Morgan Wallen.

0: Double Down of Ella Langley on Taste of Country Weekend. We brought you I Can't Love You Anymore with Morgan Wallen and Loving Life Again. It is Jess and the Taste of Country crew. Man, Ella, she's so calm, cool, and collected. I don't know how this doesn't happen more often. You think about artists on stage, there's a lot of things that could go wrong. I mean, obviously technical difficulties or weather not cooperating. There could be slips and falls and injuries. Then there's the wardrobe malfunction. And this happened to Ella when she was doing a show in Baltimore last weekend. She comes out to do her opening set for Morgan Wallen, and she's like two songs in, and she realizes that the dress that she's wearing has completely split in the back. Like, it is completely unzipped. She had a quick fix. She remained calm. Somebody ran out and handed her a Ravens jersey, which was great because, you know, they're playing in Baltimore. It's one of those custom things with Langley on the back of it and the year of the tour. And it actually kind of worked. You know, she had this pink dress on to begin with some purple accents, the purple jersey. You know, it kind of went. You know, it kind of worked for Ella. And of course, she rocked it and carried on like a true professional.
1: Turn it on. Leave it on.
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Taste of Country Weekend, bringing you some new country in our song spotlight. That's right. This hour, we're shining the spotlight on Shane Proffitt. The song is called Long Live Country. Let me know what you think about it on our Taste of Country app.

0: a country artist out there who is claiming that, well, he might have saved George Strait's life back in the day. Talk about long live country, right? The king of country music. Well, it is Frank Ray who shared this story on Taste of Country Nights recently. He said that, they were doing a music festival. George Strait was performing and they knew where George Strait was going to be coming out to go out on stage. And, Frank was just hanging around and talking to somebody. And, there was somebody out of the corner of his eye that just was skirting security and basically running at the place that George Strait was going to be coming out of. A fan that was a little crazed. Well, I don't know if you know this about Frank Ray, but he used to be a police officer. So he tackled that guy and pinned him down until security could get there and handle business. Yeah, I think it's safe to say that Frank Ray had a hand in taking care of George Strait that night.
1: Montana's number one for new...
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Front page obituary. He was a millionaire. He left his fortune to some guy he barely knew. 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

Taste of Country Weekend. Still waiting for Brett Eldridge to announce some sort of new country. Especially since he announced that he's married now. You know the man's got to be writing tons

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Taste of Country Weekend. You know, I'm in the school of thought that country artists will do music as long as they physically can. There's no retiring until you absolutely have to. But we've got an artist who's talking about retiring in like 2 years. Details next.

0: Let's carry on from Kenny Chesney. The second in a double down from Kenny Chesney. The first was Save It for a Rainy Day. Hey, it's Jess and the Taste of Country crew. Kenny is one of those artists I feel like is never going to retire, right? Like a Willie Nelson or a Dolly Parton. They're always going to be doing something. He's always going to be doing something, which I feel is the case for so many of our favorite country artists. Like, they're not going to stop making music until they physically can't make music anymore. It's just in their bones. It's in their DNA. And then you've got other artists that they mark a day where they hang it up and they just retire. They enjoy the rest of their life doing whatever they choose. Alan Jackson doing that kind of, sort of. He did retire from touring. I have a feeling he's still going to make music for us. Same thing with Darius Rucker. I don't know if you saw this interview that he did recently talking about retiring in 2 years. He said it's something that he's thought about a lot, and it's mostly just retiring from the road. He said he's been thinking about the fact that he played 110 shows last year, and he's kind of questioning his sanity. Like, why would he do that? Now, if he does decide to retire, he will still want to make music in the studio. He loves that. It's just the road game. It's brutal. Now, if he does retire, he says he wants to do a massive tour with Hootie and the Blowfish to close it out.
1: Montana's number one for new country.
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It's time once again for our Song Spotlight. And this hour, we're highlighting Tyler Nance. The song is called Keeps Me Sane, and it's right here on Taste of Country Weekend.

0: That is Tyler Nance. The song is called Keeps Me Sane. It's in our song spotlight on Taste of Country Weekend. It's Jess. Please tell me you saw the nominees for the Nashville Songwriters Hall of Fame. This is some stiff competition. Like, this is going to be tough to choose just one person to be nominated or to be inducted into the Nashville Songwriters Hall of Fame. The nominees this year are Miranda Lambert, Taylor Swift, Phil Vassar, and Chris Stapleton. You can make a strong argument for all four of those artists to be inducted into the Nashville Songwriters Hall of Fame. I will say, however, I feel like it might go to Miranda Lambert. And it's simply because she's just top of mind right now. Obviously, Taylor is always going to be like a headliner. Like, she's always going to be out there. We're always going to hear about Taylor. But for Miranda, you know, all this work that she has done with Ella Langley, all these songs becoming number one hits in like all genre charts. Yeah, that's kind of a big deal. So I have a feeling when it comes to voting, she's just going to be top of mind. But we'll see what happens.
1: Montana's number one for new.
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You know, I think if Toby Keith were still here, he would love to do a song with Ella Langley, and I think it would be so good. Here's As Good As I Once Was.

That's a double down of Taylor Swift on Taste of Country Weekend. We went old school with Taylor and brought you You Belong With Me. And we brought you brand new country from her. It's I Knew It, I Knew You. It's Jess and the Taste of Country crew. And I think people are going to be talking about Taylor Swift's wedding for a long time, especially since

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Taste of Country Weekend. Alexandra Kay going to be hitting the road this fall with John Party. It's the Gamblin' Man Tour. She's on now, Straight for the Heart.

0: I just love her voice. Alexandra Kay, Straight for the Heart, in our song Spotlight on Taste of Country Weekend. It's Jazz. Tell me what you think about that one on our Taste of Country app. While you're there, would you also drop me a message telling me what you think is going to happen with Ella Langley's song, Choosin' Texas? Could it break a record? I mean, it's already broken so many. We could just add this to the list, right? So right now, Choosin' Texas is number one on the Billboard Hot 100 Songs chart. You've heard me say this like every single week because it has been in that number one spot for 14 weeks now. And it's a big deal because, well, that's a long time to be on top of that chart. But also, like, country artists on top of that chart, it rarely happens. And it rarely happens that they have this kind of staying power, right? Well, since she has notched a 14th week in that number one spot, she has tied Whitney Houston and Mariah Carey for the most weeks by a female artist at number one with a non-holiday hit. Of course, Mariah Carey's We Belong Together sat there for 14 weeks. Whitney Houston's song, I Will Always Love You, sat at number one, which, by the way, that was written by Dolly Parton. So can we claim that one as our own as well? I mean, Whitney took it to new heights, but still, you gotta try, right? As far as the most weeks at number one on that chart, whether it's a holiday song or not, Mariah Carey still holds that record. And I don't think it's going to be broken because think about it. Every single year, that song gains popularity again and it winds up at the number one spot again for like the entire holiday season. So it just keeps gaining ground with that record. But as far as the non-holiday songs, I think Ella Langley could break this record.
1: Turn it on. Leave it on.
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when you were a kid and you hung out with your friends and just stayed up all night? Well, that's kind of what we do. It's the third shift. I'm Brett Allen. I'll be staying up with you all night with more of today's country. I got Stella Lefty, that new song coming up. Kenny Chesney is on the way. First, though, Charles Wesley Godwin. Along with Luke Combs, here's Better That Way.

do you listen to it? Would you guess in a year? They actually did a study to find out how often people listen to their favorite songs. And I've got that number coming up for you after Kenny Chesney. Here's Carry On the Third Shift.

Tyler Hubbard. Hard to believe he's coming out with his third solo album. That's Land on the Third Shift. I'm Brett Allen. How often do you listen to your favorite song? Are you one of those people that just beat it to death? There was a new poll, and they checked 2,000 people who call themselves serious music fans and found that 70% of them actually listen to the same tracks and albums on repeat. They said that they tend to only have 6 artists in their rotation at one time. 27% say that they're content with being stuck in their music loop. I was one of those people. I really liked popular stuff until I had a conversation with one of my college friends. He sent me a playlist, and I was like, all right, I'm gonna do this. And I started listening to stuff that I'd never

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4: 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We talked a little Big Town about when they almost broke up. Lauren, Elena, and Chase Matthews stopped by, and how my anniversary did not go as planned. 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Wow.

comes to eggs, Riley Green must have a ton of them in his fridge. He says he eats about 14 eggs a day. See that story. TasteTheCountry.com. Riley Green, here's Think As You Drunk. We stay up all night on the third show.

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We're going to bring you lots of brand new country tonight. I've got new After 2 coming up, obviously, after 2 a.m. Plus, I've got a brand new song from Morgan Wallen that I have never played before. I'm going to do that coming up before 5 o'clock. Ella Langley, Morgan Wallen, here's I Can't Love You Anymore on the Third Shift.

Well, Apple is said to be considering a product lease service. 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

0: Ashley Cook with Baby Blues on the third shift. If you've seen her in concert recently, you know she uses that song to serenade one of her fans. She was actually doing an interview on the Off the Record podcast from American Songwriter, and they asked how it is that she actually picks the person that she serenades. Does she have a team that goes out and does that? And she says, no, that's all her.
1: I fully am the one picking it every night. People always ask, like, is your team picking somebody? Are they planting somebody? And I've had friends come out and do it. Like Vincent Mason did it at a show, and Matt Rife. And I've had some friends come out and be serenaded that we've planned. But most of the time, it's just me on stage and seeing somebody cute with blue eyes who's singing a song pretty loud. And I'm like, hey, man, I'll serenade you. Or girl, you know, I'm like, I'll serenade you.
0: So, yeah, I guess if you go to an Ashley Cook's concert and she serenades you...
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1: 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We talked a little Big Town about when they almost broke up. Lauren, Elena, and Chase Matthews stopped by, and how my anniversary did not go as planned. 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I can hear

just about the time you think they're going to put it in the past. Jelly Roll and Bunny XO, they finalized their divorce, and then Jelly Roll's daughter, Bailey, says that if people actually knew why they split up, the internet would crumble, and she's not going to tell.

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1: 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Also, the Yellowstone bison attack victim. You know, Grandpa Carl Ism McDaniel, he's doing all right. He's recovering in Bozeman. CBS did an update on him. 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

still firing on all cylinders. Ella Langley with Love and Life Again. On the third shift, I'm Brett Allen. It's new after two, six brand new songs in a row. Here's Stephen Wilson Jr.

people are just better with words than others. Do you have one of those people in your life that could just say something so perfectly? Randy Houser lost a good friend of his recently. I'll share his tribute coming up after Blake Shelton. Here's Let Him In Anyway. Hey.

It's Randy Houser with Back in the Bottle on the third shift, a guy who is mourning a friend. A friend that passed away. He was actually a famous disc jockey back in the day on 970 KK, Meridian, Mississippi. Randy said that he had a special way about him on the radio. Said he never tried to put on disc jockey voice. He was 1,000% real, and the grasp he had on Central Mississippi was undeniable. Ken Rainey Jr. was the man's name. Said Ken was a man of his word and God's word. And he said that even before, you know, he became a star, that Ken was his biggest cheerleader, and that's what he did. He'd take artists and he'd raise them up, put them in a position to succeed. And if you haven't seen this tribute that he paid to Ken Rainey Sr., you got to check it out. It's on his Facebook page, and man, did he

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1: 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We talked a little Big Town about when they almost broke up. Lauren, Elena, and Chase Matthews stopped by, and how my anniversary did not go as planned. 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

Jimmy Buffett fan, you know, he's been gone for a couple of years now, but his longtime collaborators, Mac McAnally and Michael Utley, working on a posthumous album. They say it'll contain previously unreleased Jimmy Buffett recordings that have never been on a Buffett album. No release date as

0: 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What I didn't expect to witness was what might be the most Montana thing ever caught on film. 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

Zach Top promised he's going to have some brand new music coming out. Lots of it, actually. He's got a new song coming out on August 21st called Good Girls and Cowgirls. Here's his latest up until then. South of Sanity on the Third Shift. Blame.

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Coming up after George Burge and Luke Bryan. Here's Ride, Ride.

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4: Yeah, I've been sitting around playing them haggard sounds, running them memories up. 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

0: Chris Jansen, his new one, Fight for a Girl, on the third shift. I'm Brett Allen. You may have seen a squatty potty before, and if you haven't, do yourself a favor and go to YouTube and check out the video. 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

let's play some useless trivia. In physics and electronics, this word has an actual scientific definition. It's the time it takes light to travel 1 centimeter in a vacuum. What's the more common word we use? You think you know? Let me know. I'll come back with the right answer next. It's not-

All right, in physics and electronics, this word has an actual scientific definition. It's the time it takes light to travel 1 centimeter in a vacuum. Do you know what it is? What's the most common word that we use now? It's a jiffy. A jiffy. I'll be there in a jiffy. That's a real scientific

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0: Joe Nichols with a new one. There's C'est La Vie on the third shift. I'm Brett Allen. How much does AI have to do with country music these days? Joe Nichols talked with Evan Paul on Taste of Country Nights. He said that, I've heard artists say that they don't use AI. And then he came right out and said they're full of crap, essentially. He said they're lying through their teeth. He said maybe at some point they said, I'm only considering this to be AI or whatever. But yeah, he said they do. Whether they know it or not is sometimes another story, but they do. Take, for example, that song, C'est La Vie. It's a song that was written by Brett Warren and Jason Sellers and Lance Miller. They did not, they'll admit, they did not use AI to write the song itself, but they did put it to spit out a demo that they could then send to Joe and other prospective performers while they were pitching them to record it. And he says, when they sent it to him, he said, no, it's too poppy. So then he came back with a more country.
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4: 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We talked a little Big Town about when they almost broke up. Lauren, Elena, and Chase Matthews stopped by and how my anniversary did not go as planned.

our warehouse crews, our drivers, our first responders. Thank you guys for all the work that you do while everybody else is just dreaming. We appreciate you. Here's MacArthur on the third shift.

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1: We wanted to mention that for those of you that love to use one of the most popular places in the Bitterroot National Forest, there's going to be some closures kicking in on Lost Horse Road starting on August 1st. That's down in the Darby Sula Ranger District. The road will be completely closed for about a month. They're going to replace some failing culverts and install a new bridge at 10 Mile Creek. That closure located at the lower gate near milepost 5. So the Forest Service says heavy equipment will make the road impassable. So it'll block access to Lost Horse Cabin, the Shoemaker Campground, and several other popular trailheads. Officials say the project will be fixing some of those washout-prone areas. It'll wrap up sometime in late August.
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how many people are working these days? According to recent statistics, the U.S. has 105.8 million workers not in the labor force. That's a number bigger than during COVID or even the Great Recession. Just last month, 832,000 workers dropped out. She was

Guys, this has been fun, but it's time to get out of here. Have a great day. The morning show is ready to take over from here. We'll see you back here tonight at midnight on The Third Shift. Before I go, though, Caroline Jones, here's your hit for me, honey, on The Third Shift.

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1: Hey everybody, welcome to Monday's show. Hope you had a good weekend. Morning, studio.
5: Morning.
1: All right, we're going to play the Bobby Feud in 3 minutes. And the category is going to be, and don't be on your computers or phones, name a fictional dog. 10 answers on the board. Name a fictional dog. We're going to play the Bobby Feud right after this. Thanks, everybody. Let's get the show started now. Bobby.

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1: All right, Bobby Feud. We're going to name a fictional dog. Yeah, I got the top 10 answers on the board. Yes, 2,000 Bobby Bones Show listeners on social media. Name a fictional dog. We rolled the dice. Amy, you're first. Name a fictional dog.
2: Pluto.
1: Show me Pluto. Number 5 answer is Pluto.
2: Mickey's.
1: Oh, okay.
2: Dog.
1: Mickey's dog.
2: Mickey Mouse's dog is Pluto.
1: Got it. All right. Next up.
2: Toto.
3: Oh, that's a good one.
4: Good one. Wow.
1: From
2: Wizard of Oz?
1: Show me Toto. Number 6 answer.
2: Okay.
1: You got 5 and 6 there.
2: Lassie?
1: Did you guys think of that one?
3: Yep. No, not at all. That's good, Amy.
1: Show me Lassie. Number 7 answer.
2: Is this the name of the dog?
1: Name a fictional dog. You have Pluto, Toto, and Lassie.
2: Yeah.
1: Go ahead.
2: A Scooby-Doo.
1: Show me.
3: Ruh-roh.
1: Scooby-Doo. Number 1 answer.
2: Okay.
1: What were you wondering about?
2: I was like, wait, is Scooby-Doo the guy owner or is Scooby-Doo the dog?
3: Who owns Scooby? Shaggy?
4: I think so.
3: Or are they just buds?
1: Interesting. They're best friends, but I do not know who owns Scooby.
5: I don't think anybody owns Scooby.
1: I think Scooby just owns himself.
3: I like that.
1: He talks. Okay.
2: Clifford the big red dog.
4: Good
1: big
4: one.
1: Red Me? Dog. Solid. Show me Clifford.
4: Hey, we gonna play?
1: Poor dog is so big. He just sits around the house. He didn't even get to go in. That was a legit book, though.
2: Yeah.
1: That kid's book. That's a good one.
2: What number was it?
1: But that was number 3.
2: Okay. It's the, Bruiser?
1: From?
2: Legally Blonde.
1: Show me Bruiser!
2: Oh, dang.
3: We get to play Lunchbox.
1: Wasn't familiar with Bruiser.
2: Oh, that's her, Elle Woods' little chihuahua that she carries around.
1: Oh, that's a funny name for it then, Bruiser. I get it. It's like calling somebody short beanpole.
3: Yeah, because he's so small.
1: You can't bruise, yeah. Lunchbox, Amy's got 5 off the board. She had Scooby-Doo, Clifford, Pluto, Toto, and Lassie. Can you name a fictional dog?
4: Yeah, I think there's a dog. Maybe I'm wrong, but Goofy.
1: Show me Goofy.
2: Oh, yeah.
3: Good one.
1: Number 9 answer.
3: Dang, wow. Lunchbox.
1: Goofy is...
3: He's his own dude, too,
4: he's his own
3: right?
4: dude.
1: Why is asking Lunchbox?
4: I don't know what he's...
1: What's he from?
4: Mickey Mouse. I knew that.
1: And it was weird that Goofy got to, walk around and do stuff, and Pluto was, on a leash.
3: Yeah, Pluto didn't even talk on a leash.
1: Yeah, they're both dogs. Okay.
4: Yeah, so I'm pretty sure this is his name. There's this show called Garfield, and he's a cat, but his dog is named Odie.
1: Garfield is the cat. Odie for sure is the dog. Show me Odie.
3: Wow, that's a good one.
1: Amy, 22 points. Lunchbox, 9 points. Eddie.
3: I don't know what I should do here. Should I punt?
1: Well, you're not on the board at all right now.
3: Right, so I should get on the board.
1: I'm just saying you're not on the board at all. So
3: let me get on.
1: If you got them all, you would win the game.
3: Yeah, but I don't think I have that many. Let me just go. I'm going to punt. I'm going to gamble. I'm going to punt because I have a strong one that I feel like they should have guessed already.
2: Really?
1: Okay. What is your guess then?
3: So I'm going to go with Spuds McKenzie.
1: Show me Spuds McKenzie.
3: Here we go.
4: Good dog.
2: Oh, I feel like that could have been on there, but.
1: Amy, back over to you. Points are doubled. Name a fictional dog.
2: McGruff.
1: The crime dog.
3: Oh, that's so good.
1: Because you know who takes a bite out of crime? It's McGruff.
2: Wow.

0: LeBron James is signing with the Philadelphia 76ers. The 41-year-old will be signing a two-year, $8 million deal with a player option with the 76ers, according to ESPN's Shams. And all of a sudden, LeBron and the 76ers, they formed a bit of a super team once again, a la Miami. It'll be LeBron and Joel Embiid and Jaylen Brown as the big three, plus Tyrese Maxey, VJ Edgecombe, and a slew of other players. The 76ers could be dangerous. And finally, college basketball news. The Duke-Michigan game had to be scrapped because of Duke's new three-game TV deal with Amazon Prime. College sports, baby.
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17: So you're going to a themed birthday party?
18: Yeah.
17: Dress up.
18: The theme is icon because it's her 50th birthday and she's iconic. So her friends that are putting it together, they're like, everybody come dress as your icon, like your favorite icon.
17: Who are you going to be?
18: That's what I need your help for, or everybody's help for. Well, I have no idea.
17: I made a list.
18: Okay, perfect.
17: I have like 15 though. It's quite the list.
18: We can narrow it down based on...
17: Dolly Parton.
18: Okay. See, I would think based on how easy or difficult it is to dress up as them. And I feel like she's got some key elements that would be easy.
17: So are you trying to avoid other people dressing as her though? Because if so, there may be other people dressed as Dolly.
18: I know.
17: Because if you're looking for somebody a little more original, I did Elle Woods.
18: Okay.
17: But now she's fictional,
18: Right.
17: But she's pink suit with the little dog. You could also be Paris Hilton if they ask.
19: Oh, yeah.
20: Elle Woods is from a movie?
18: Mm-hmm. Legally Blonde.
20: I got it.
17: You could be Sandy from Grease.
18: Oh, all black.
17: And no one's going to be her.
18: Uh-huh.
17: So I made the things that people will be, because I think people could also be like Madonna. That could happen, though. You could run into another Madonna.
18: Okay.
17: Shania Twain is one people could probably be.
18: Mm-hmm.
17: But I think like Dorothy, Wizard of Oz, movie icon.
20: That's cool. Ruby Red Slippers.
17: Yeah. Mm-hmm.
18: Yeah, just do like a blue and white checked with, that seems easy.
20: And you gotta get a dog to take.
19: Yeah.
17: Amelia Earhart, and you could wear the aviator jacket and like the goggles on your head.
18: Okay.
17: That one's probably my favorite because no one's going to be Amelia Earhart. And that looks cool. You got the aviator jack, you know, and that's cool.
20: And it's a good conversation starter, too, to be like, what do you think happened to her? You know, does she crash?
18: Well, so at this party, do I go all in and is it like method acting?
17: I don't think you go method Earhart.
18: And like, I just flew here.
20: She just goes everywhere she goes.
19: I'm dead.
17: You could be Martha Stewart, and you got two options. Prison Martha.
19: Yes.
20: Oh, wow.
17: And like the jumpsuit.
18: Okay.
17: And you still have a mixing bowl with you? Like you wear an orange jumpsuit, but you take a mixing bowl.
18: That's funny.
17: And one of those.
20: Whiskers.
17: Yeah, whisk.
20: Is that a whisker?
17: A whisk.
18: Yeah, like a whisk.
17: Yeah, whatever that is.
18: Yeah.

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1: 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It has a great ending. Lunchbox has this story next in our segment called Tell Me Something Good.
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1: Shams with ESPN reports that LeBron James is signing with the Philadelphia 76ers. The 41-year-old will be signing a two-year, $8 million deal with a player option with the 76ers, according to ESPN's Shams. And all of a sudden, LeBron and the 76ers, they formed a bit of a super team once again, a la Miami. It'll be LeBron and Joel Embiid and Jaylen Brown as the big three, plus Tyrese Maxey, VJ Edgecombe, and a slew of other players. The 76ers could be dangerous. Finally, college basketball news. The Duke-Michigan game had to be scrapped because of Duke's new three-game TV deal with Amazon Prime. College sports, baby. College sports. That's a look at sports. I'm Ace Auerwein.
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2: 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We will talk about that next. 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

0: children in a way that's more than just finding books. 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But please call and see if you can ask and then get back to us.
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1: 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Abby has. And there are really great, funny stories, too, about this. 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
11: Let's go to Bernadette, listening in Richmond, Virginia. Hey, Bernadette.
12: Hi.
11: What's up?
12: Hi, I'm good. How are you?
11: We're doing good. What can we do for you?
12: Hey, my husband and I live in Richmond, Virginia, and he is singing the national anthem for our city's minor league baseball game tonight. And I wondered if you guys would give him a shout out.
11: We sure will. What's his name?
12: His name is Isaac.
11: Isaac, good luck. Shout out. We have two people in the room that have also sang national anthems at minor league games. Amy sang for the Wichita Wingnuts.
13: Sure did.
11: Any advice?
13: Well, I think practice is key. And you just got to trust that the words will come to you. Because I felt like I didn't know them at all. And then once they start coming out of your mouth, you got it. And then the notes that you have to hit, just own them.
11: What about the echo part?
13: Oh, yeah, that part sucks.
14: Yeah,
11: that's hard.
13: Like, it really, really sucks. You gave me tips for that.
11: Yeah, but do you remember, like, anything you took from it?
13: That part was years ago. I don't know that I can help with the echo part, whatever you told me. I mean, don't listen to yourself.
11: Mm-hmm. Okay.
13: That was one of them. I mean, for me, I shouldn't listen for several reasons. Like, I probably would have been mortified by what I was hearing.
11: It wasn't as bad as you think.
13: Mm.
11: By what you're saying, it wasn't that bad. It wasn't even bad. It was medium. It sounded like somebody who was trying their best, and maybe they weren't someone who deemed themselves a great singer, but you were fine.
13: I took vocal lessons.
11: You're fine. No, it actually was not bad.
15: Was it a joke? Like, why did she sing?
14: No, it wasn't a joke.
15: Oh, okay.
13: I mean, I think that it was a little bit of a joke,
11: it
13: but
11: wasn't.
13: We took it seriously because my husband at the time was in Afghanistan, and
15: right.
13: I dedicated it to him. So we weren't.
11: A joke is a weird way to position it.
13: Right, because we weren't disrespecting the national anthem. It was more just like, I think it would be kind of funny to see Amy go attempt this.
15: Oh.
13: Right?
11: For me, no. Am I?

0: tell me something good.
1: 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It's something else entirely. Eddie has this story next in our positivity segment called Tell Me Something Good.
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12: All right, Bobby Feud. We're going to name a fictional dog. Yeah, I got the top 10 answers on the board. Yes, 2,000 Bobby Bones Show listeners on social media. Name a fictional dog. We rolled the dice. Amy, you're first. Name a fictional dog.
13: Pluto.
12: Show me Pluto. Number 5 answer is Pluto.
13: Mickey's dog.
12: Mickey's dog.
13: Mickey Mouse's dog is Pluto.
12: Got it. All right, next up.
13: Toto.
14: Oh, that's a good one.
15: Wow.
12: From
13: Wizard of Oz?
12: Show me Toto. Number 6 answer.
13: Okay.
12: You got 5 and 6 in.
13: Lassie.
12: Did you guys think of that one?
14: Yep. No, not at all. That's good, Amy.
12: Show me Lassie. Number 7 answer.
13: Is this the name of the dog?
12: Name a fictional dog. You have Pluto, Toto, and Lassie.
13: Yeah.
12: Go ahead.
13: A Scooby-Doo.
12: Show me.
14: Ruh-roh.
12: Scooby-Doo. Number 1 answer.
13: Okay.
12: What were you wondering about?
13: I was like, wait, is Scooby-Doo the guy owner or is Scooby-Doo the dog?
14: Who owns Scooby? Shaggy?
15: I think so.
14: Or are they just buds?
12: Interesting. They're best friends. But I do not know who owns Scooby.
15: I don't think anybody owns Scooby.
12: I think Scooby just owns himself.
14: I like that.
12: He talks. Okay.
13: Clifford. Clifford, the big red dog.
15: Oh, good
12: the big
15: one.
12: Red dog. Solid. Show me Clifford.
15: Wow.
16: Hey, we gonna play?
15: Poor dog is so big. He just like sits around the house. He didn't get to go in. That was a legit book though.
13: Yeah.
15: Like kids book. That's a good one.
13: What number was it?
15: But that was number 3.
13: Okay. Bruiser?
15: From?
13: Legally Blonde.
15: Show me Bruiser!
13: Oh, dang.
14: We get to play Lunchbox.
15: Wasn't familiar with Bruiser.
13: Oh, that's her, Elle Woods' little chihuahua that she carries around.
15: Oh, that's a funny name for it then, Bruiser. I get it. It's like calling somebody short beanpole.
14: Yeah, yeah, because yeah, so small.
15: You can't bruise, yeah. Lunchbox, Amy's got 5 off the board. She had Scooby-Doo, Clifford, Pluto, Toto, and Lassie. Can you name a fictional dog?
16: Yeah, I think there's a dog. Maybe I'm wrong, but Goofy.
15: Show me Goofy.
13: Oh, yeah.
14: Good one.
15: Number 9 answer.
14: Dang, oh, wow. Lunchbox.
15: Goofy is...
14: He's his own dude, too,
16: he's his own
14: right?
16: Dude.
15: Well, he's asking Lunchbox.
16: I don't know what he's
15: What's just... he from?
16: Mickey Mouse.

0: And they stay there. And they stay there. Shout out to all my dogs.
1: What's up, dog?
2: Question. Abby, is this a game that you'd like to be included in, or are you just going to freak out like other games? Because if you're going to freak out, it'd be tough, because it's hard on easy trivia with you.
3: We can give it a go. We can see the vibes and if
2: it's next game you're in, Eddie's out.
1: Trial.
2: If she's going to get all freaked out about it, I don't want to put her through it. I've never seen anyone that reacts like she does to games where it's painful for her.
4: Well, whatever disorder she has, I think I'm getting it.
3: It's contagious.
4: I really do. I'm like, something's happening and I'm empathizing with her now because it's like my brain freezes. It's really weird. Happened when we did the 100 questions earlier.
2: Just remember, you don't lose a scholarship if you lose, right? Nobody gets sent home. Just a game. Okay, Eddie's out next one. Abby's in. Lunchbox wins. There you go. Nice job, everybody.
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7: 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Also, the Yellowstone bison attack victim. You know, Grandpa Carl Ism McDaniel. He's doing all right. He's recovering in Bozeman. CBS did an update.
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3: 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We'll probably stay together.
4: Probably? 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
18: So you're going to a themed birthday party?
19: Yeah.
18: To dress up?
19: Yeah, the theme is icon because it's her 50th birthday and she's iconic. So her friends that are putting it together, they're like, everybody come dress as your icon, like your favorite icon.
18: Who are you going to be?
19: That's what I need your help for. Everybody's help for. Well, I have no idea.
18: I made a list.
19: Okay, perfect.
18: I have like 15 though. It's quite the list.
19: We can narrow it down based on...
18: Dolly Parton.
19: Okay. See, I would think based on how easy or difficult it is to dress up as them. And I feel like she's got some key elements that would be easy.
18: So are you trying to avoid other people dressing as her, though? Because if so, there may be other people dressed as Dolly.
19: I know.
18: Because if you're looking for somebody a little more original, I did Elle Woods.
19: Okay.
18: But now she's fictional.
19: Right.
18: But she's pink suit with a little dog. You could also be Paris Hilton if they ask.
20: Oh, yeah.
21: Elle Woods is from a movie?
19: Mm-hmm. Legally Blonde.
21: I got it.
18: You could be Sandy from Grease.
19: Oh, all black.
18: And no one's going to be her.
19: Uh-huh.
18: So I made the things that people will be, because I think people could also be like Madonna. That could happen, though. You could run into another Madonna.
19: Okay.
18: Shania Twain is one people could probably be.
19: Mm-hmm.
18: But I think like Dorothy, Wizard of Oz, movie icon.
21: That's cool. Ruby Red Slippers.
19: Yeah. Mm-hmm. Yeah, just do like a blue and white checked with, that seems easy.
21: And you got to get a dog to take.
19: Tails.
20: Yeah.
18: Amelia Earhart, and you could wear the aviator jacket and the goggles on your head.
19: Okay.
18: That one's probably my favorite because no one's going to be Amelia Earhart, and that looks cool. You got the aviator jacket, you know, and that's cool.
21: And it's a good conversation starter, too, to be like, what do you think happened to her? You know, does she crash?
19: Well, so at this party, do I go all in, and is it like method acting?
18: I don't think you go method Earhart.
19: And like... I just flew here.
21: She just goes everywhere she goes.
20: I'm dead.
18: You could be Martha Stewart, and you got two options. Prison Martha.
20: Yes.
21: Oh, wow.
18: And like
21: good.
18: The jumpsuit.
19: Okay.
18: And you still have a mixing bowl with you? Like you wear an orange jumpsuit, but you take a mixing bowl.
19: That's funny.
18: And one of those,
21: whiskers.
18: Yeah, whisk.
21: Is that a whisker?
18: A whisk.
19: Yeah, like a whisk. Whisk.
18: Yeah, whatever that is.
19: Yeah.
18: You could do that, right? You just dress up like Martha Stewart. But I think the prison outfit with the bowl and the whisk is funny.
19: Mm-hmm.
18: The other one that I put was Flo from Progressive, because that's just a funny costume.
19: Oh, yeah.
21: Oh, that's hilarious.
19: These are good. Okay. So I wrote down some that you
18: said. What were you leaning towards?
19: Well, I wrote down Dolly, Sandy from Grease.
18: No. What were you leaning towards before this?
19: I mean, nothing.
21: You didn't think of anyone?
19: I mean, one that you were thinking? I thought of.

0: me something good.
1: Yeah. You got to call 911, but it's for your dog, and it's on a mountain trail. It has a great ending. Lunchbox has this story next in our segment called Tell Me Something Good. This is the Bobby
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0: Chesney revealed which hit song he almost retired from his live shows.
1: We do Tractor every now and then.
2: Just you know, so
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2: you
1: a
2: can...
1: moment that I got really sick of Tractor. Like, I just thought, well, if I don't have to sing Tractor anymore, it's not going to hurt my feelings. But then Megan Maroney comes out on the road with us. She's out there for a couple weekends, and she goes, why are you not doing Tractor? I want to hear Tractor. She goes, everybody out there wants to hear Tractor. I want to hear Tractor. I said, okay, well, you're going to come up and sing it with me. And she goes, deal. And then I did it, and she was right.
3: Yeah. The Bobby Bones Show.
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13: Woo! 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Everybody roll.
14: Yeah. Hey, this story sucks. It's a bad one, but I'm going to tell it to you. So this woman, over the weekend, the story came out because she had done that TikTok trend where you sit down in a chair and go, I'm doing the Netflix documentary of, have you seen the trend?
15: Yes.
16: Yeah.
14: And they put the words over the top and she said, when you find out that your husband's a pedophile.
15: Oh my.
14: And then he went and killed her and then killed himself.
15: Oh my gosh.
14: Once it was posted.
16: What? Yes.
14: You guys didn't see that?
15: No.
16: I saw that she was an influencer and that it was a murder-suicide. I did not know that she had done that.
14: That's what happened. She was doing that trend. Whoa. So she was killed by her estranged husband less than 2 weeks after she posted a TikTok video accusing him of pedophilia. And it was that. You guys are familiar with that
15: trend,
14: right?
15: Yes. Yeah. I have not seen one. Most of the ones I see are, you know.
16: Funny.
15: Lighthearted. I had not come across that one.
14: She posted it. He killed her. He killed himself.
16: Dang.
14: Yeah, hardcore.
15: Oh, my gosh.
14: NBC News with that story.
16: Whoa.
15: So.
16: Oh. And he was, right? Was he in
14: A little
16: Trouble?
14: Over a month earlier, she was granted an emergency protective order against him a day after police told her he'd been accused of, touching a kid.
16: Yeah.
14: Because you probably don't kill yourself if you didn't do it.
15: Right.
14: What? So there's that. I can give you some good Oklahoma news.
15: If we're okay. Doing that. I'll take it.
16: Let's do that.
14: Yeah. I bought the left field at Tulsa softball.
16: That is awesome, dude.
15: Wait, and so that also means that if there's a home run hit to that field, there's a prize or something?
14: No, I'm donating to the hospital there. Every home run. So my brother-in-law coaches Tulsa softball now, head coach, DJ Gasso. So I bought the left field and anything that goes over, we call it the Bobby Bones Boneyard. So any home runs over left field, every single one, I donate $100 to St. Francis, the children's hospital there in Tulsa.
15: Thank you for the clarification.
14: Yeah.
15: I thought.
14: No prize for the batter.
15: I didn't know that was a hospital. Yeah. I just thought somebody, Francis, was getting money.
14: Someone named Francis. So if you go to any Tulsa softball game,

0: I don't even know if Cyclops is getting it on with that half horse, half human. What is that thing called?
1: Centaur?
0: Yeah. Cyclops and Centaur are getting it on, and you just fall in love with them falling in love. That's cool, though. Congratulations, guys.
2: Yeah. And to answer Amy's thing, like, I didn't want to go, Amy, but my son wanted me to go, and then I ended up liking it.
3: No, I know. I that's why I think I will like it. It's just, even after hearing these rave reviews, I'm not like, oh, man, I got to go see it. Like, I still want to see Devil Wears Prada 2.
0: That one you can rent, I think, now. No. Or at least buy it on
1: streaming.
0: Should
1: be on Disney Plus now.
3: Oh, it is? I thought it was August something.
0: Yeah.
3: We're getting close.
0: I haven't seen one.
3: Maybe if I could just get that one out of the way, then I can get excited about Odyssey.
0: If I can watch the Iliad, then I'll watch the Odyssey.
2: Yeah, that's another one, right?
1: It'll
2: one
1: of those. Be there Wednesday.
0: Never
1: Amy.
0: Mind, the joke.
3: That's Wednesday? Bad, got it.
0: Bad joke.
2: What is... Iliad's another Greek.
0: It's the first one. It's the Iliad and the Odyssey.
3: See, oh, and now that. You're talking all this talk that I don't understand. No,
0: it doesn't matter.
2: And who wrote this? Homer?
0: Simpson. Like, Homer Simpson.
2: Who's Homer?
0: No. they don't know.
2: Really? Mm. Just some guy named Homer?
0: There's a lot of theories. So, yeah, basically.
2: Okay,
0: that's what's up. Give us a second. We'll come back.
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7: We wanted to mention that for those of you that love to use one of the most popular places in the Bitterroot National Forest, there's going to be some closures kicking in on Lost Forest Road starting on August 1st. That's down in the Darby Sula Ranger District. The road will be completely closed for about a month. They're going to replace some failing culverts and install a new bridge at 10 Mile Creek. That closure located at the lower gate near milepost 5. So the Forest Service says heavy equipment will make the road impassable, so it'll block access to Lost Horse Cabin, the Shoemaker Campground, and several other popular trailheads. Officials say the project will be fixing some of those washout prone areas. It'll wrap up

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1: $5,000. 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

0: I'm pretty sure Lainey Wilson's one of those artists that would never use AI to write a song. That is Phone Keys Wallet. Hey, it's Jess. I'm on the job with you. I do believe that there are some artists out there, and there's big discrepancy in Nashville about this, that are using AI to maybe generate some song ideas or maybe fill in some lyrics here and there. But Nico Moon was doing an interview recently on a podcast, and he talked about how artists are using AI to help pitch their music to other artists. So these smaller songwriters are actually recording demos and then running the demo through AI to sound like the artist that they're pitching it to. So if they're pitching to Morgan Wallen, they'll make the voice sound like Morgan Wallen. It's a way of making the artist actually hear their voice on the track before they make a decision.
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2: I'm Dennis Bragg. Fire season finally arrives in Montana, and while we're still not seeing the major blazes that our surrounding states are dealing with, smoke is turning into a big issue, and a rash of smaller fires over the weekend shows how quickly our conditions are drying out. Fire crews from Montana DNRC to the Forest Service and the Bureau of Land Management, and certainly local fire departments, were kept scrambling to fire reports over the weekend, especially on Saturday, as temperatures spiked to triple digits on both sides of the divide, and gusty, hot, dry winds and low humidity gave us our worst fire weather of the summer so far. Montana DNRC reported 18 new fires just yesterday alone. Major blazes include the 350-acre Moffett Dam Fire. It's burning in open country south of Miles City, the 60-acre Drag Creek Fire east of Lewistown, and the 179-acre Buffalo Ranch 2 Fire northeast of Wolf Point. Also the 100-acre Twin Sisters Fire burning in the Judith Basin.
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1: Today. Dennis Bragg with your updated weather. Not a lot of change in the forecast the next few days, although it will be marginally cooler. Highs in the upper 80s to low 90s. A big factor on those temperatures will be the continued areas of fire smoke, both regional and local. Otherwise, air quality should improve some throughout the day with filtered sun. Light breezes later on will help the smoke as well. You know the drill. Overnights will remain cool with lows in the mid-50s. There's really no change in long-term forecast either. Maybe some scattered showers as this pattern continues all week long.
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Well, we know Ella Langley's song Choose in Texas has been breaking records left and right. It is so close to breaking another one for the most weeks at number one on the Billboard Hot 100 Songs chart for a female with a non-holiday hit. And something tells me she's going to do it.

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I know this isn't our favorite day of the week, but it doesn't have to be all that bad. Not when we're together. Riley Green is here now. 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

0: John Morgan, it's Kid Myself. My name is Jess. I am on the job with you. Of all the tours that we're looking forward to, still to come this fall, I think one of the ones we're most excited about is Garth Brooks, because we don't even know how big this tour is going to be, and I'm pretty sure it's going to be massive. He's already got 4 dates that are scheduled in Indianapolis, and we just found out that he has added more dates to the calendar. A couple of shows in Denver, Colorado. Now, these shows are coming up in September, September 4th and 5th. Don't be surprised if a couple more shows are added to that list for Denver alone before we find out about the next city that he's going to. Yeah, he's kind of just piecing things together.
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How's the day going so far? Are you ready for a break? Well, the lunch hour will be here in just a bit. We'll get you there quickly, and then it'll be break time, okay? Bailey Zimmerman is here now. This is Chevy Silverado.

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1: 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Today's another week, another Yellowstone tour on. A couple of people decided to walk out onto the Grand Prismatic. 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Also, the Yellowstone bison attack victim. You know, Grandpa Carl Ism McDaniel, he's doing all right. He's recovering in Bozeman. CBS did an update on him. We have that video on our website and mobile app as well.
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3: Grizzly running back Eli Gilman was named the Big Sky Conference preseason offensive MVP. No surprise there after he was named the offensive MVP last year in 2025. Joining him on the All-Big Sky preseason team, defensive end Jake Mason and linebacker Peyton Wing. On the defensive side of things, Montana State's Caden Dowler. He was named the Big Sky Conference Defensive Player of the Year a season ago. He'll start as the preseason defensive MVP as well. MLB standings update. Tampa Bay a three-game lead over the Yanks in the East. White Sox up 2.5 over the Guardians in the Central. Rangers up 1.5. In the West over the Mariners. Close in the AL, not so close in the NL. Braves up 5.5 on the Phillies. Brewers up 7 on the Cubs. Dodgers up 12 on the D-backs.

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Jess, I'm keeping you company even on the lunch hour, which is arguably our favorite time of the day. It's not quitting time, but it's close. Here's Luke Combs, back in the saddle.

0: George Burge with Luke Bryan. It's Ride, Ride, Ride. Hey, it's Jess. I'm with you on your lunch hour. Man, we got so many new songs last week. A lot of new country music came our way, including a new song from Jelly Roll and Brantley Gilbert. This is actually a part of Brantley's new album. The song is called Begging for Change, and it is all about addiction and the struggles with addiction and just wanting to be on the other side of it. And it's very personal to Jelly Roll. It was inspired by a story that he actually lived, where he encountered a homeless man on the street, and he recognized him. It was actually somebody that he went to high school with that everybody thought was going to be a big success in life. And to see this man homeless on the side of the road, I mean, it was heavy. So they wrote a song about it.
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2: I'm Dennis Bragg. Fire season finally arrives in Montana, and while we're still not seeing the major blazes that our surrounding states are dealing with, smoke is turning into a big issue, and a rash of smaller fires over the weekend shows how quickly our conditions are drying out. Fire crews from Montana DNRC to the Forest Service and the Bureau of Land Management, and certainly local fire departments, were kept scrambling to fire reports over the weekend, especially on Saturday, as temperatures spiked to triple digits on both sides of the divide, and gusty, hot, dry winds and low humidity gave us our worst fire weather of the summer so far. Montana DNRC reported 18 new fires just yesterday alone. Major blazes include the 350-acre Moffett Dam Fire. It's burning in open country south of Miles City, the 60-acre Drag Creek Fire east of Lewistown, and the 179-acre Buffalo Ranch 2 Fire northeast of Wolf Point. Also, the 100-acre Twin Sisters Fire burning in the Judith Basin.
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2: Tomorrow morning, we'll talk to new artist that's blowing up, Stella Lefty, the story behind her song Boston becoming enormous, and the famous country singer that covered it. 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She'll set the

got that new song from Kane Brown last week, Been By Now. Are you loving that one? He's had that one for a while. He's just never recorded it and given it to us, but it's finally here, and it's just as good as I thought it was going to be. Ella Langley is here. It's Loving Life again.

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1: Hello, friends. Dennis Bragg here. I hope you're enjoying your summer and making some new memories. If you want to look back and think about some of the memories you had as a kid in Montana, was it going to the Big Dipper and standing in line? Was it going over to Livingston and going to Mark's In-N-Out Beef Burgers there and getting a great burger and a shake? Or maybe your family would take you over to Virginia City or Lewis and Clark Caverns. We got a story that could bring back some memories for you on our websites.
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if you're like me and you're wondering where this new album is from Kane Brown, it's coming. He missed his July 1st deadline, which he says is his bad, but he's finishing it up.

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1: Thomas Rhett thinking a lot about legacy and what he wants to be known for these days. He wants to pour into other artists, both musically and spiritually, in this next chapter.

0: country, and she knows it. It's Jess on the job with you. Luke just seems like one of those artists that will continue to make music as long as he physically can make music. But there are some artists out there that have decided to retire. Now, Alan Jackson, we know, is the big one this year that retiring from touring, but he has also talked about how he would like to keep doing music if he can. But there are other artists out there that are hanging it up in 2026. Maddie and Tay, they retired. Nitty Gritty Dirt Band, John Michael Montgomery, Trace Adkins even talking about retirement. You can see our full list of artists who...
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3: Grizzly running back Eli Gilman was named the Big Sky Conference preseason offensive MVP. No surprise there after he was named the offensive MVP last year in 2025. Joining him on the All-Big Sky preseason team, defensive end Jake Mason and linebacker Peyton Wing. On the defensive side of things, Montana State's Caden Dowler, he was named the Big Sky Conference Defensive Player of the Year a season ago. He'll start as the preseason defensive MVP as well. MLB standings update, Tampa Bay a three-game lead over the Yanks in the East. White Sox up 2.5 over the Guardians in the Central. Rangers up 1.5. In the West over the Mariners. Close in the AL, not so close in the NL. Braves up 5.5 on the Phillies. Brewers up 7 on the Cubs. Dodgers up 12 on the D-backs.
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6: Dennis Bragg with your updated weather. Not a lot of change in the forecast the next few days, although it will be marginally cooler. Highs in the upper 80s to low 90s. A big factor on those temperatures will be the continued areas of fire smoke, both regional and local. Otherwise, air quality should improve some throughout the day with filtered sun. Light breezes later on will help the smoke as well. You know the drill. Overnights will remain cool with lows in the mid-50s. There's really no change in long-term forecast either. Maybe some scattered showers as this pattern continues all week long.
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summer going? 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Maybe taking a vacation? 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This is Carry On.

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We've got

crushing it on the Billboard Hot 100 Songs chart. She actually could break a record with her song Choosin' Texas. Yeah, another record. She's already broken so many. We'll chat about that in less than 20 minutes.

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I didn't know.

Lefty. The song is called Boston. My name's Jess. I'm on the job with you, and I could not be more proud of Ella Langley. I mean, just the way that she carries herself, the person that she is, but also, like, she's blazing trails for country music. I mean, she's number one on the Billboard Hot 100 Songs chart for a 14th week. That means she ties Whitney Houston and Mariah Carey for the most weeks at number one for a female with a non-holiday hit. If she locks in one more week in that top spot on that all-genre Billboard Hot 100 Songs chart, that will be a new record for female artists of all genres.

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We're keeping the workday calm. We're keeping the workday easy. We're keeping the workday moving. Here's Hardy with Tim McGraw, Eric Church, and Morgan Wallen. It's MacArthur.

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1: 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You should hear her talking to her mama on the phone. I love it when she

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Hey, it's Chrissy. We're halfway through the summer. I know. I hate to be the bearer of bad news, but hit me up on our app and let me know what you're still looking forward to this summer. We'll talk about them in two songs.

0: Love that song, Taylor Swift, I Knew It, I Knew You. Hey, it's Chrissy. We're deep into the summer, so I want to know, what do you still have planned or still looking forward to? For me, I'm going on a 3-night cruise in August, and I cannot wait. Patty told me that she still has a few days off this month. That's good. John said he and his son have a big fishing trip coming up in August. So let's hold on to this summer as much as we can and keep sharing those stories.
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2: I'm Dennis Bragg. Another scorcher over the weekend, especially Saturday. Great Falls meteorologist Eric Johnson reported for Benton, Sydney, Glendive, and Miles City all hit 108 degrees. Other places in triple digits included Havre, Wolf Point, Malta, Helena, Billings, Glasgow, Great Falls, Livingston, and Missoula. Missoula hitting its first 100-degree temperature of the year in the Garden City. But even with these temperatures, people still want to move here, as Tracy Taylor reports.
3: Montana is now the 7th most popular state for Americans looking to relocate. An analysis of nearly 98,000 moving searches during the first half of 2026 found 1.43 people considering a move to Montana for every person looking to leave. That marks a 15% increase over last year, one of the largest jumps nationwide. Bozeman also ranked 10th among the most popular U.S. cities, with more than 2,000 inbound searches for every outbound search. Tracy Taylor, Montana State News Network.
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low 90s. A big factor on those temperatures will be the continued areas of fire smoke, both regional and local. Otherwise, air quality should improve some throughout the day with filtered sun. Light breezes later on will help the smoke as well. You know the drill. Overnights will remain cool with lows in the mid-50s. There's really no change in long-term forecast either. Maybe some scattered showers as this pattern continues all week long.

Hey, it's Chrissy. Thanks for listening today. I asked you, what do you still have planned this summer? Carly said that she and her girlfriends leave for a weekend in Nashville in 2 weeks. That's awesome. Joe told me that he's retiring at the end of July. Something to look forward to. Here's Ella Langley.

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out downtown. 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

I'm Chrissy. Thanks for hanging out with me and having us on while you're working. Is there a song you want to hear to get you through your Monday? Or do you want to chime in on our topic? You can hit me up on our app. Here's Dan and Shay.

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1: Hello, friends. Dennis Bragg here. I hope you're enjoying your summer and making some new memories. If you want to look back and think about some of the memories you had as a kid in Montana, was it going to the Big Dipper and standing in line? Was it going over to Livingston and going to Mark's In-N-Out Beef Burgers there and getting a great burger and a shake? Or maybe your family would take you over to Virginia City or Lewis and Clark Caverns. We've got a story that could bring back some memories for you on our websites.
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0: I'm Chrissy. Thanks for having us on while you're working and listening on our app. We're in the second half of summer. I know. I want to know, what do you still have planned? What are you looking forward to still for this summer? Kathy said that they haven't gone to the drive-in movies yet, and that's a family tradition. They'll do that. Paul told me that they're renting a cabin by the lake the first week of August, so that's something they're looking forward to. What are you still looking forward to this summer to get done or to go to?
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1: Tomorrow morning, we'll talk to new artist that's blowing up, Stella Lefty, the story behind her song Boston becoming enormous, and the famous country singer that covered it. Stella Lefty, tomorrow morning on the Bobby Bones Show. I've been

It's a drive home with Chrissy. I want to shout out the waste management workers. Thank you so much for keeping our neighborhood clean. We do appreciate you. Here's Zach John King.

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1: Vote for Missoula. 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

It's the Drive Home with Chrissy. Thanks so much for having us on while you're heading home. This song, written by Hardy, and the name of Ella Langley's fragrance that you can get at Ulta Beauty. It's Be Her.

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Sarah told me that she's looking forward to her sister's wedding in August. Yeah. Mike told me his summer isn't over until he hits a county fair with his kids. Here's Morgan Wallen.

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Hey, it's Chrissy. But before you know it, the kids will be going back to school. And I know as a parent, we're happy that we won't have to hear, I'm bored. But it is also going to be pretty expensive to get them what they need for school. So head to our app right now and you could win a $500 prepaid Visa gift card. 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
2: I'm Dennis Bragg. Air quality remains rough across much of Montana today as regional fire smoke and local fire smoke push some areas down to unhealthy air, including Helena. We're expecting more smoke impacts through most of the week. It was a surreal but fun Saturday for visitors to the Lolo Pass Visitor Center. Yes, that's the Tuba Santas from Missoula cranking out the Christmas tunes while decked out in their Santa hats, shorts, and Hawaiian shirts as the Visitor Center celebrated Christmas in July. Sam Berglund explained the Nez Perce Clearwater National Forest staff hadn't lost their marbles. They were just excited about finding a Christmas tree.
3: One of the pieces that we need to provide the U.S. Capitol Christmas tree is over 10,000 handmade ornaments from our local communities, Idaho, Montana. And so, you know, that it all kind of came together. Why not do a Christmas in July event?
2: This is the Montana State News Network.
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Riley Greene is set to be a coach on The Voice, but he had one problem. He didn't know where to put his cowboy hat because it wouldn't fit when he sat on the chair. So they made a holster for him so he can hang his hat while he is a coach on The Voice. That's pretty cool. Here's his latest. Think as you drunk.

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4: Tomorrow morning, we'll talk to new artist that's blowing up, Stella Lefty, the story behind her song Boston becoming enormous, and the famous country singer that covered it. 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

Chrissy with the drive home saying hello to Justin, who is a rideshare driver. Thanks for having us on while you work. It's Ella Langley and Morgan Wallen. I can't love you anymore.

0: 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And if you enjoy unusual nicknames for sports teams, including trash pandas, sod poodles, and dust devils, and paddleheads for that matter, check out 40 minor league baseball team nicknames that sound fake, but they are real.
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It's the Drive Home with Chrissy. What are you still looking forward to this summer? Megan says their family trip to Disney. Ted is piling the family into the RV and heading on a week-long road trip. Cody said he's going on a camping trip with his high school friends. That's what they're looking forward to. What are you looking forward to? Hit me up on the app. Well, you know.